drifted off. Like before. Just like before. The track marks around my ankles, blossoming thorns.

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1: 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It's lit. 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It's lit. 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
2: Feeling the sun is lit. It's lit.

Yes, good afternoon. It's the afternoon. You're listening to Still Life on Operator Radio with Ash. I'm sleepy, and today I think we're just going to listen to songs, not even tracks. Still Life is a show where I put things that look at the human voice in different ways, and often it's a not beautiful singing necessarily, but sometimes I also just want to listen to beautiful voices. So that's what we have for the next hour. Out to Nemi, welcome. Join us in the chat if you're here. That was the Woods Band, Gay and Terry Woods, who were part of Steel Ice Span. I think this is going to be quite a folky sort of British-Irish revival kind of hour. And Steel Ice Band you've probably run into when you're digging for Steely Dan records. Anyway, speaking of beautiful voices, we're going to go there with the Oldfields now. From a husband and wife duo to a brother and sister duo, this is Mike and Sally Oldfield with Banquet on the Water.

That one, Bridget St. John. I was planning to talk a lot more during this show and tell you a little bit about the artists, but I will put the track list on Instagram when the recording is up. And the time's going really quickly, so instead of me yapping, I'm just going to play some more songs. And I can't put together an hour of British, Irish folk revival lists and more contemporary attempts at those things or interpretations of those things without playing Pentangle. So here you go.

said I wasn't going to yap, and I'm going to interrupt this non-folk music, but rather a contemporary interpretation of Gombert's early music, to ask the question, why were the British folk revivalists so obsessed with the pun time? That Pentangle track is called Let No Man Steal Your Time, T-H-Y-M-E. And this pun is rampant across that scene. Now, I don't know a lot about the scene, so I want to hear your theories. What did they mean by it? Was it straightforward? Was it supposed to mean something else? What was their time? Why were they obsessed with time? You know? Parsley, sage, rosemary, and thyme? Like, what? There's more. There are others. Please tell me what you

J'ai boy, you're like my Columbus. 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J'ai boy, you're like my Columbus. Where's the end of me?

Columbu. Where is the end of me and the beginning of you?

Good morning, good morning, and welcome to another episode of A Mellow Morning with Ginari. Wow, almost forgot how to say my own name. I hope you're having a lovely morning. It's been a while, but I'm glad to be back for today. On the roster, I have a lot of soulful songs, some percussion, some Thai R&B, a little bit of like Thai psych as well. So yeah, I hope you guys enjoy. Wishing you a lovely Tuesday, and have a blessed day.

0: words could ever say.
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0: Every heartbeat burns with sweet desire.
1: In your arms.

Good morning. Welcome to another episode of our favorite morning show every second Friday of the month. This one's called Effort Expended. I'm not sure why. No, like the naming process, it's usually just something that comes to mind. I'll run through what you've heard so far. Sad Harvest was the first song from the Bulgarian Voices Angelite, in a collaborative album with Hun Hur Tu, which is a Mongolian folk trio. Then you heard Human Crossing by Ken Leon and Hiroshi Ebina, which I played a few songs from last month. Great release. And then a song from Soli City called... At this point, only the memory of it remains vital, just from a two-track EP, which I would also really, really recommend. Really good. Then a song from Antihistamine 2025, which I'll talk about later. Tree synthesizers from the You Were Never Really Here soundtrack. And underneath is Plain Song by Tarot Plain. Hello, Naomi, Ardent, and Pema. Nice to see you. And yeah, stay cozy for now.

Today we've got some easygoing stuff, got some weird stuff, a few bagpipes, a few harmonia, but yeah, it'll be nice.

It's a nice one from Burial Cake, titled The Ambulance Bill from My Second Resurrection, on Histamine, what's it called, that? Antihistamine 2025, a compilation that I discovered a few months ago, a yearly one from Histamine Tapes, and this year's one came out last week, and it's very good. I didn't read up on the theme this year. I'm pretty sure it's air or wind. Last year it was fire, so maybe they're doing an element thing. I'll play a lot from this release. It's really good. So check it out.

This is another Hood classic from 231, who I discovered a month ago. Played a lot of them a month ago. Can't get enough. It's great. Super fun and silly and cute. And I found out that I think that 231 and 4-Step, who made these releases, I think they're married, and I think this is their children, but I'm not sure. But regardless, I'm sure it's a very happy family.

A nice one from Salmoni, new band I discovered. Oh, band. Act. I don't know. Called Discesa. They're signed to a label in Deventer, I think. But yeah, nice stuff. From an older album, they have a new one now. That's also good.

as far as coincidences go, you just heard Void of Horn from Antihistamine mixed into Cast Void, which is off another compilation called Our Time Here is Precious. But, you know, same name, same key, same kind of harmonics. It was a true union. I mentioned last episode that the sound collage tag on Bandcamp was one that was largely untouched by people shamelessly kind of plugging different genres of music. I think I jinxed it because I was on there a few days ago and there was all kinds of weird stuff. So, I'd like to take a moment to grieve the sound collage tag on Bandcamp. On to the next one, I guess.

0: a nice one from Karen Willems, I think.
1: Yeah.
0: Fool's Guide to Reality. Played last month as well. That's a really good one. Hope you're keeping warm, keeping safe. Hope you're happy. And let's continue.

This is Face Turn by Dean Blunt and Inge Copeland. Reaching halfway now. Thanks for tuning in. Realize this music's probably a bit moodier than I anticipated or intended, but it's good. Perfect for the gray.

Here am I alone now, and there was something that I meant to do, but it was so long ago that I really, really can't remember what it was.

That was one by Salmoni again, called Horses. But this is from Pema. This is Pema. This is the world the world debut of one of Pema's new songs. So shout out Pema. Hope you enjoy it. Thank you for letting me play this.

just like to thank Pema again. I'm very excited to hear more ethereal and otherworldly productions. This is Air from Antihistamine as well. And we're slowly going to move out of this. And then have some fun and then go back to this. Thanks for listening.

This is a song from, it's from Boards of Canada, which is crazy. I didn't know they had this kind of sound. It may be a nice moment to talk about Lynn Ramsey. Playing a few songs from her films today, mainly You Were Never Really Here. But recently just kind of discovered her, actually, her earlier work, and it's incredible. And the first time I've heard Boards of Canada in a film, not this song, but another one. But if you like movies and you need something to do today, I would really recommend checking out Morven Keller and Ratcatcher. And You Were Never Really Here, but that one's super disturbing, so if you're squeamish, sit out. Yeah.

0: Hi, I think this thing's broken. Like, it keeps on doing the same thing, which is not working. Keeps on doing this same thing, basically. See? Either this, or sometimes it's saying, like, party people. It's just broken, I think. It's like,
1: party people.
0: See? I put money in it, like, I paid to listen to a song, and it just won't work, and it's so frustrating. It's like, oh wait, is it working? Fuck! What is wrong with this thing? I wanted to listen to that song so bad. I put money in it and maybe that's what destroyed it, I think. I don't know. Oh my god, this thing is driving me fucking crazy. I just wanted to listen to that song so bad. I put money in it and maybe it destroyed it. I want to hear it. I want to hear it, please. It's the most beautiful piece of music. And it's like, oh my god, I can't even sing it with this going on.
1: Party people.
0: Can anyone help me? Please, I just want to hear something beautiful. I want to hear it. Please.

I want to say a quick few words about the last few songs, which were a bit crazier, but I think that's fun. The one you just heard with the bagpipes is Jazz Lambeau. I'll type it in the chat. One of Pema's recommendations. Pema showed me them entirely, so I can't take any credit, but they're incredible. And if you're in the Netherlands, they're playing on the 18th of November in Amsterdam, and I'm very excited to see them. Underneath me, completely ruining it, so I'll tune out in a bit, is Susanna Stark, who is Irish, sings in Irish, but this is an English one. But amazing artist, just released on Strom. And yeah, before that as well was 1LDK, who also very good.

Okay, fun's over. We're going back to the weird stuff. This is Indistinguishable by Unknown Sound Collective, also very nice. Moving in towards this vein in the last 25 minutes. Last month, we ended things very quietly, which I really liked. I thought it was a good way to round it up, so I think we'll do the same today. And then keep the crazy stuff in the middle. I think that's nice too. But yeah, stay tuned.

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Thank you for tuning in. It's been super nice. Also nice to see all of you. I was scared you wouldn't make it.

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And yeah, since last time the team has put a clock in the booth, which just reminds me of my the fact I have to say goodbye, but we will enjoy it. This is Flute Grand Caverns by Glowworm. Nice, eerie one.

just a few minutes of this song. It's 9 minutes and we can't listen to the whole thing, sadly. But yes, I'll say goodbye. Thank you so much. So nice to see all of you again. It's so good. I love to do it. And I think we're really finding our sound. Every episode is great. And I would not... I can't do it without all of you. So thank you so much. I can't wait to see you next month. Somewhere in December. But yeah, lots of love. And yeah, enjoy about 1.5 minutes of this. And then I'm out of here. Thank you. Bye-bye.

0: You are listening to Operator.
1: Allô, le téléphone rose. Thank you for calling Vyond.

0: Hello. Oh, did you just stop it?
1: No.
0: Ah, okay. Wow. The DJ just...
1: No, I think it's not.
0: Yeah, no, it's... I was, like, just trying to put it at a minimum, but still there. But it's still there.
2: You still hear it?
1: Yeah.
2: That's weird.
1: No, this is like the cue for it.

0: Good morning.
1: Good morning.
0: Good morning.
1: Good morning. Hi, everyone. It's a rainy, messy morning, and you just had a vision and an ear of it.
0: Yeah, I'm so sorry.
1: Hello, Nabila.
0: Hi, good morning, Vienna.
1: How are you today?
0: I'm okay. It's actually a pretty okay morning weather-wise, but I think we were both running here.
1: I mean, I don't know about you, but I was already awake, but at some point there was this shower of hail. I don't know if you've seen that. That was quite interesting. I didn't think it would rain this morning, which doesn't make sense in this country. Mm-hmm, but yeah, we made it.
0: We made it. We made it.
1: Yeah. Thank you so much for joining today. So Nabila is my first ever guest on Operator Radio for my second show, and you're also the first guest on this show who will interact with the voicemails received on the phone radio. So as a reminder for newbies or whoever needs a reminder, the Pink Telephone, Le Téléphone Rose is a radio show that's inspired by erotic chat lines, but not serving yet as an erotic service. And

0: 7777 0909 777 7777 0909 7 times 7, and you're into heaven, and you just heard my introduction song, which is also my waiting song if you call the phone number. And if you call the phone number, you can call me right now, and I will hear it, and you will be able to be live. But you can also call the phone number and choose to leave me a message. And for today's show, we received two messages, which I'm really excited to play and to discuss. We had two quite interesting questions. I sent you one, but I received another one later, so you haven't heard the second one.
1: Yeah, I haven't heard the second one, no.
0: Quite interestingly, I think they are quite connected. So I'm quite excited to dig into that. But first, Nabila, maybe you want to introduce yourself a bit, and we thought we would just start off with some music to get into it. So yeah, please introduce yourself.
1: Okay, I'm gonna add a little backtrack. I thought this would, it goes with the, I think it goes with the first voice now. I hope it doesn't put anyone to sleep, or maybe this is what our goal is actually.
0: Maybe,
1: to put people back to bed.
0: It's Monday, let's just go back to sleep.
1: Yeah, let's go back. But, hi everyone, my name is Nabila Ernada. I'm a media artist. I like to work with archives, whether it's visual or a sound. And I'm based in Rotterdam. A lot of the work that I do looks at feminist movements in Indonesia, the underground ones of colonial or post-colonial. And then I also really like music that gets to the feels. So we like to explore that usually in my practice, both in the sonic one or my more visual installation approach. But that's, I think, what I'm doing in short.
0: Beautiful.
1: I'll give it a little bit of a...
0: No, I mean beautiful, this and with the music together. You mentioned the voice memo. Should I play it?
1: I think you should.
0: We can just hear it a few times,
1: yeah,
0: right?
1: Yeah, we should.
0: Let's do that. I'm really excited to play it along this. Let's go. I think I need to put this up.
2: Yes, the honor of those strange circumstances that you walk on the street in the darkness of the night, and suddenly you see a light in the sky, as if it's an, let me say, indefinite, an undefined light in the sky. And then you wonder what it could be. Maybe it's night lighting from some fireworks or something like that. But there is no sound. There is only the night sounds of traveling, traffic and so on. But there is, for the rest, it's only the wind. And it gives a little eerie feeling. Maybe there are listeners who have the same experience. Please tell it on the radio.
0: Nice. Beautiful.
1: Are the callers anonymous?
0: Yeah.
1: Okay. We don't know who that is.
0: Yeah. We don't know who that is.
1: Could be anyone.
0: Could be anyone. You know, I have been thinking about the privacy of the calls and whether to guess who they are, but for now, I'm gonna just keep it to anonymity. I think it's something that will be figured out throughout the show by itself, how to deal with this. I keep putting start on the vinyl player. And yeah, it could be anyone in this town.
1: That's great.
0: Yeah. So what about the question and you listeners, if

0: you also have this feeling of wondering anytime, how do you feel about that airiness of walks, of life? But what about you, Nabila?
1: I think there is a sense of like, what is it, like when I need a restart or something, or when I feel like, just like, I guess it's kind of like a Monday as well, like it's like, yeah, a reset time. And then I think it's always like we don't really take it, I think we take these like sort of moments of walks sort of for granted as well, because I think in those moments actually you start really making big decisions. I remember like a few years ago, I was living in Italy and I had to make a really big decision, and then I like walked maybe I think about like almost like half the town of this small Italian city. But then I think I was able to make a pretty big decision of my life at that point. And it was actually like to move here and to move with my partner. And it was like a big sort of thing where I had to, I think it was a lot to like give up a lot of things to come to a place. So, but that really couldn't happen unless I like did that, like sort of, I felt like I had to find the answer for that. Yeah. It's a very practical answer.
0: I love the answer. It made me think of moments like that I also had. I'm trying to think of how it was for me to move here. Mm-hmm. But I remember I've had a lot of walks, and I have a tendency to make big decisions while running, actually.
1: Okay.
0: So when I listened to this voice memo, what it reminded me was this story I wrote as a teenager that I submitted to a short stories contest. Mm-hmm. The story was quite crap, to be honest, but I still quite like the idea. It was the idea of a ballerina, mm-hmm, or not, just someone walking in the street at night, and then she would be walking guided by the lights of the street lights, and they would make those kind of halos on the street, and you would understand throughout the story that she's actually trying to walk on each of them to feel safe, and then as they start spacing out, she starts jumping, and then she starts kind of running and then flying, and then she kind of starts dancing like a ballerina. But it was so badly written.
1: When was this?
0: I wrote this when I was 16 or 17, and it was just before I was going to leave to New Zealand.
1: Okay.
0: So my last year of school, and then I did this big trip. And on that trip, I remember taking a lot of long walks, having a lot of those moments of, like in the voice memo, it was mentioned eeriness.
1: Mm-hmm, mm-hmm, mm-hmm.
0: And I've got a lot of really cool stories like that.
1: Yeah, because I feel like with these like sort of bigger decisions or just any sort of, because I don't think when you're meant to be, like when something is meant to sort of work, it kind of would take a bit of like time and some questioning. And I think that eeriness is sort of there when you kind of need to reassure yourself in it. So you sometimes already know what it is, but it's sort of that eeriness that helps you kind of figure out, maybe it's like worth this jump or worth this risk.
0: I call it signs too.
1: Shall we play a song?
0: I think that's a great idea.

0: Yeah, I think it's fine, is what we were just saying.
1: Yeah, we were talking about how it's okay to be a bit messy.
0: It's definitely okay. Yesterday I was at a workshop and someone said something that really marked me. She was talking about... we were talking about production and comparing musical production to, for example, a room or a space. And someone mentioned messiness, I think, in the way you produce. We had two main allegories. Well, first, that you actually need some kind of order and to leave space for things. So it was about, you don't want your track, for example, to be overcrowded, so you have to choose some things to leave out. But then at some point someone used a metaphor for always being able to find her train ticket, even in a messy room. And I'm not sure what that was about. Maybe it was about having a messy head or being messy in general and still being able to find your way through. But it marked me because I relate to that. Yeah. I took the train last night back to Rotterdam from Brussels. And you just told me you're going to Indonesia tomorrow. So yeah, we're literally meeting at a crossover.
1: Exactly, exactly.
0: That's beautiful.
1: Yeah, I think it was a perfect time. We were planning to do something of this sort. Actually, we've been planning to do something since 2 years ago. Since I first moved here.
0: Exactly. In a way, oh wait, look, there is a rainbow in the sky.
1: Oh yeah?
0: Yeah.
1: Oh shit, I can't see it from here. I believe you, I believe you.
0: It's a beautiful rainbow, but I also have a story of rainbows, but I'll tell it after. But about how we met, yeah.
1: Yeah, it's very... I actually, I met Vienna because I took over her apartment, and it was at a time where I was like, I think I was jumping from sublet to sublet, which actually I had to do again this month.
0: I heard.
1: And I just had... like maybe one big suitcase from Indonesia and then this random, like two random big bags that I shipped from Italy that had nothing important. It had like some random frames, really like jackets that weren't useful in the Netherlands. And yeah, it was great to be able to move into your space and then make it a home for the past 2 years. And then I had to say goodbye. And it'll be actually my first time returning back to Indonesia since I moved here, so...
0: Wow, big time.
1: Yeah. It's gonna be nice.
0: Yeah. Crossroads.
1: Crossroads.
0: Meeting at the crossroads. And since we met, I think quite quickly we were... when I checked out your work, I really liked it. And we always said we had to even just have dinner and, and do stuff together. But you know how it goes. We get caught up in life. But I really like those kind of encounters where there is no stress about it. You kind of feel that if it has to happen, it will happen. And now here we are.
1: Yeah.
0: And I was actually really stressed about having you because I really value your work and your presence. And I felt like this is still in this kind of baby form. It's still a fetus.
1: Yeah.
0: And I feel like it will properly get out of this... this uterus in mm-hmm. January. I feel like I still need one extra month to really figure out the whole workflow and fully promote it, you know?
1: No, it's a... one of my key words in my practice is labor and mother. So I think it makes sense that we're still developing it right now.
0: Yeah.
1: And that'll be ready. But also I think with anything in life or like, I guess how I approach... your practice or how I approach my practice with my work or sound is like the relationships with people and the relationship itself, and they're always going to be not in a straight line anyway. Like the point, I think actually if you have a messy relationship with someone, it actually probably means that you have a good relationship or that you have you have a means to make it better.
0: Interesting. Yeah, no, I I don't know what I would think about that. I feel like I have actually grown into enjoying a lot of, I don't know if order is the right word in relationships, but I guess some kind of order, maybe because I feel like my head is so messy all the time. I'm always scared of projecting that mess into any kind of relationship, even friendships, romantic relationships. And it's this actually is really close to the next voicemail.
1: Okay.
0: So I suggest we...
1: Let's take a look.
0: We listen to it. I'm really curious what you will think. Okay, it's on. Let's go.
2: Okay, let's try this again. Hi, Vion. Good morning. Long time lover, first time caller here. I was just wondering how romanticizing life is part of your life and how you stay in touch with the reality of life whilst at the same time doing that. I struggle sometimes between those two, especially this morning when I woke up yearning for a certain type of contact from someone and not getting it. And then kind of disappearing into the yearning in a way. I hope you're doing good. I'm sure we'll see each other soon. Bye, love.
0: So...
1: I mean, I think it's similar to what I was saying. Like, sometimes the yearning is, like, what's nice. Like, to yearn. I think to yearn is not a luxury, but, like, to yearn is such an, like, a nice feeling.
0: I agree. I actually, in that sense, the yearning, and I think also that that person was also using it in a different way than how I'm going to talk about it now, but I do really appreciate having space in relationships and not being overcrowded with each other all the time, again, in any kind of relationships, because I think that's how you feel the yearning the best. And I think that's something we might struggle with these days, with this kind of hyper-connectivity a lot, is that we also always have access to each other.
1: Mm-hmm.
0: And I think sometimes this feeling of yearning that I think can be really nice, I always compare it to, you know, before phones, we had to send letters, but then you have the time in between sending the letter and receiving the letter, and then you have the yearning. But that's, it's like when you're bored as a kid.
1: Yeah,
0: you're bored, and then you're gonna try and fill time. It's like with a letter, you have time to write the letter, to wait for it to arrive, and to wait for it to be received. And in the meantime, maybe you will have written another letter or something else that's a bit, you will put your energy into maybe something else, but you kind of, it's like those Puritan people who, I mean, I've been seeing some stuff on the internet about masturbation, for example, mm-hmm. and how you shouldn't masturbate because you put all your energy, you know, it's like this energy that you've gathered, you put it out and it's a waste. I'm not sure what I think about that, and it's not really the topic, but... It's another allegory for this thing of yearning.
1: Yeah, it's true. Like, since I think the instant, and also like now, I think what people, you know how people get anxious when you like send like a risky text and then you throw your phone and then you like run away to the other room. Or sometimes when I send a risky text, I just turn on the do not disturb. I just don't want to like... see the notification pop up straight away.
0: I'd
1: rather, like, maybe that's the thing, we're craving for this like yearn waiting. And I think if anything that I've learned, I think like one of, I believe that like everyone has a sort of like lesson that they will learn in life, and I think mine is about being patient. And that's also a reason why I think I've been quite okay with the idea of yearning, is that I think it's okay. We need to actually be patient with things and not be so instantaneous. I don't know if that's a word, but just super instant with things. And
0: are you impatient by, let's say, nature or initially?
1: Yeah, I think I am. And I could blame it on like the star signs and all that, but I think
0: shall we go into that? Yes. Okay. What's your star sign?
1: I am born a Taurus, but my moon is Aries and my rising is Gemini. But I'm not going to blame the star signs for that, but I think it's also like the nature of like maybe just how I grew up and then just like wanting things very fast.
0: Yeah.
1: And I quite like a quick, like speedy tempo for things. And
0: yeah.
1: It reflects. Oh. Sorry, guys.
0: No, that's a part of it. You gotta hear our raspy morning voices.
1: Yeah, yeah. No, but it reflects to such like other things as well. But I do think that it helps a person like go into a place as well, being very impatient. But I'm trying to learn how to rail it down.
0: It's funny, I feel like I have the opposite, so in a way we're a great match. Not fully the opposite, but I always feel like I'm too slow.
1: Okay.
0: And I was actually born 12 days late.
1: Okay.
0: One day more and they were gonna get me out of that, of that uterus.
1: But you're here.
0: But I'm here, I'm born. But I used it as a way to reassure myself whenever I would feel like I've been late, generally late, a lot of times at places, but also late, you know, in projects and feeling like I'm taking too much time. Even during the radio show, like my tendency would be to stop and to have some silence. And sometimes I feel like, is your brain freezing? You're being live, like you should be talking, you should be doing stuff. I think I also really appreciate that slowness, but sometimes I feel a bit stuck in it.
1: Yeah.
0: Like I feel disconnected from the speed of other people.
1: Yeah,
0: it's like they look at me like do something. But also in that voice message, there was a question of romanticizing.
1: Yes. Yeah. What is the line of romanticizing, and I don't know what's the other line for it, where it becomes not romantic?
0: Oh, like the opposite?
1: Yeah.
0: Maybe we can go into my tabs. So Nabila,
1: show me your tabs.
0: I am making some kind of special moments in the show. One of them for now is called Open Tabs.
1: Mm-hmm.
0: And for each show, I just a bit before the show open a bunch of few tabs for the topic that kind of inspires me today. And today I chose to focus on romanticism.
1: Mm-hmm.
0: And that was triggered by this voice memo.
1: Mm-hmm.
0: I was like, okay, what am I gonna... Usually I talk about the news, but I didn't really feel like talking about the news. I've actually been quite disconnected from the news the past few days. And so it felt a bit like I would be scamming people pretending I've been connected. But I thought it would be interesting to go into romanticism as an artistic and literary movement by itself, to also go back to this question. I will read a small kind of definition of romanticism for everyone to have that context. So this is from Britannica, really basic. So romanticism, attitude or intellectual orientation that characterized many works of literature in Western civilization, important to specify, over a period from the late 18th to the mid 19th century. Romanticism can be seen as a rejection of the precepts of order, calm, harmony, balance, idealization, and rationality that typified classicism in general and late 18th century neoclassicism in particular. It was also to some extent a reaction against the Enlightenment and against 18th century rationalism and physical materialism in general. Romanticism emphasized the individual, the subjective, the irrational, the imaginative, the personal, the spontaneous, the emotional, the visionary, and the transcendental. So I will keep it to that for now. There's much more if you're interested in reading about Romanticism. But when I read this, a question quite kind of rose connected to this voice message, since it was about romanticizing your own life and how you deal with it. Once I read, you know, it's like this kind of movement that came in reaction to, in that case, rationalism. And I thought it was quite interesting because I feel like romanticizing your own life is also, in a way, a kind of reaction to, well, rationalizing it way too much and looking at it in maybe in blocks, yeah, or in kind of a straight lines. You're gonna create stories,
1: yeah,
0: about everything. You're gonna, I mean, even in rationalism you could also call it a filter, but I think in a simple way you could see romanticizing your own life as applying some specific kind of filters on it. And so I wrote a kind of small question, which was, could we see, yeah, a similar movement in our individual lives and selves? What do you think about that?
1: Whether I romanticize?
0: Yes, and yeah.
1: I really liked when you were pulling up some facts there when when there was the word transcendental.
0: Uh-huh.
1: Yeah. I think that it's, for me, I do tend to have like a, I don't know, I think it's quite a balance for me. I like to be, sometimes when we're making these stories and like, yeah, exactly, making it in blocks and compartmentalizing everything, I think there's like also like a higher expectation to it, and then there's like more risk of you getting like kind of hurt by it, or in general just not being able to process if it doesn't happen. But then I guess this comes from like again my nature of a bit being impatient and knowing what I want, but I also think that that you kind of need to be a little bit romantic or a little bit delusional in wanting to want things in life and wanting it really hard enough that it happens. So, but then that's why these like eerie walks and all that are important, because usually they give you a bit of like guidance of whether this was meant to be for me or not. But I think, I don't know anyone who doesn't romanticize their life. It's kind of,
0: yeah,
1: no, it's very naive to say, yeah, I'm not a romantic person or, yeah, not a, like everyone dreams and everyone yearns.
0: It's funny because, well, first of all, I relate actually a lot. I also see it in my own life and also projects, that to get to something you first have to dream, and then you have to be crazy enough to believe in your dream and then do it and become, instead of becoming a butterfly and stuff like that. And I relate to it. Before that I mentioned signs, and I have a slight obsession about seeing signs in everything, mm-hmm, that is sometimes I have to tune down. And I think that's been my kind of answer to overthinking all the possibility of things, and then actually seeing signs and almost like holy messages became the answer. That I need to kind of let go of over-rationalizing all the possibilities of a day. To be able to let go of it, I need to follow something else. So, for example, if I'm really overwhelmed by all the possibilities of one moment, like, am I going to go left or right at the end of this road? I'm going to think, well, let's go where the sun is shining. Mm-hmm. And then I'm going to walk where the sun is shining, and I'm just going to let myself believe that that was the best option I could take because I took it. Mm-hmm. And then I will see other spots of light and think, you see, the sun is shining there. That's the best place you could have been to.
1: But what happens when you don't see the sun? Like, what if they're like, yeah.
0: Then you find another sign, or you see it in a different way, like... I'm going to walk where the moon is. Or if it's cloudy, if it's raining, I'm going to walk under anywhere the rain is actually falling. Yeah. And in the end, I think it kind of connects rationality to romanticizing things. Yeah. Because in the end, you are creating your own rationale. But at the same time, it's a filter that you could also connect to romanticizing things.
1: I see that you have another tab open, and it's titled The Return of Romanticization in Gen Z.
0: Great call.
1: tell me about it.
0: The lost generation who's just trying to find the way. It's Medium blog post. So when I was reading about romanticism, the literary and artistic movement, which is, I think, really different from how people usually think about romance, because it's not per se about romantic, but really about a kind of thinking about the world that's indeed very individualized, very very... expanded, like
1: expansive,
0: I was thinking about that, and I was thinking, has it switched? Because I feel like I can recognize it a lot in today's society. And then, first of all, I did a detour into looking at the evolution of those kind of movements. So after Romanticism, we had... this is all Western-based.
1: Yeah.
0: But basically where we're at now would be postmodernism and postcolonialism, which I think would also be interesting to talk about, because you also mentioned it in relation to your work. But I thought, but what about this kind of romantic aspects that I still see in our generation? I feel like we also kind of live in a dream, and social media in a way is the best space to completely romanticize your whole life.
1: Yeah, yeah.
0: And I googled romanticism and Gen Z, and I just found so many articles on the lack of romance in Gen Z. And I can start this blog post. It's someone who tells... being a Gen Z myself, I can tell that people label our generation as modern, liberal, extremist, morally deprived, and whatnot. But little do they realize that they're overlooking the fact that we are the generation that possesses awareness, the one reviving romanticism, and breathing life back into a soul that has long been asleep. You may have heard that Gen Z are emotionally vulnerable and mentally unstable. But it is this very vulnerability and instability that is connecting them to depth, reasoning, and spirituality. In a world rushed by work, competition, and technology, one can easily lose their sense of self. Yet, more and more young people are craving grounding, ease, a slower pace, and genuine connection, instead of accepting the former as their reality. And, you know, that's why I love this section on the show, the open tab. It's that often, somehow, everything starts to connect. It's like something triggers a thought, and then I open a tab, and then another one is opened. Mm-hmm. And it's like, oh, yeah, I was thinking, yeah, I do see those romantic traits in our generation. And then it's someone else. Oh, by the way, let me cite who it is. It is Fatima Zehra, and it was written in October 2025 on Medium. I can also maybe share the links later if people are interested. But I think it's so interesting when you find someone who's actually been reflecting on the same thing. Mm-hmm. And it goes back to that voice memo. The calls are anonymous, right? But you could expect that this person could be someone from the Gen Z as well. And then it feels like, oh, maybe it is something that we are kind of going through as a generation. Are we actually, in a way, going back to extremely romanticizing everything? Was there a bit of a more rational view on things mm-hmm. in the previous generations? Mm-hmm. I think those are all questions.
1: I can only kind of give my opinion based on the popular culture or media that I've consumed or have seen, and I'm also kind of in an in-between generation, so
0: I'm a millennial.
1: I'm at the end of the millennial.
0: Yeah.
1: I can relate to both.
0: Yeah.
1: I mean, I think both can be fun. I've seen the slander for both sides, so I sometimes pick and choose what I want to be, but I do think that when I want to talk about like what exactly shaped these patterns, if we're looking through like a media perspective or like a pop culture perspective, like I know that I think everyone now is in the revival of like shows that are from the early 2000s, like Sex and the City.
0: Oh yeah.
1: And sometimes you watch it and you really think, like, wow, the times back then was a bit question mark. There are some very questionable plot lines, though it's still very entertaining to see. And I think also what I take notice is how people always do a slander on Carrie's character. When actually, like, I mean, she was definitely not a Gen Z, but I think she still has those traits as well. So of like, you know, being very delusional at some times and knowing what, kind of yearning for something, because at that time it seems like there was like a pivot to become more modern, to become more quick, to become this like independent person that can just ask for what they want. And I think maybe we had a little bit of that as well in like 2013, 2014, of like how we kind of want to present ourselves. And I think it's quite normal for the world or the society to kind of fall back into a cycle where actually we kind of crave for that. We crave for that yearning. We crave for some more empathy. I think that in the past few years, I feel like I've grown a lot of empathy in me, and I've seen that as a society, there are things like that as well, where you see more people at like places like at a protest or alternative ways of sort of showing care. And I think that one of the great things I think about the generation right now, and I say this as like anyone who's actually living in this era, so not just Gen Z, is that there are more societal goodness that are coming out. Like this like joint apathy and care is kind of there in compared to like a few years ago. But also I think it's because there's like actually more shit going on as well. Like you said, like usually you're like on the news. And like when we talk about the news, it's like, it kind of like, I think that's what's pushing this romanticism out, is because like shit is so fucked in places that we need to sort of have this humanist aspect again. And I think that's what people kind of want right now. And I think it's just going to be in a cycle, but I do hope that it like becomes a bit more continuum right now within the people and anyone. I do think that when I observe like the Gen Z is younger than me, which I think can be quite a, you know, all of my friends are actually in that category. I think that everyone is really, really, they really care about other people's feelings, which I don't think is such an important trait for when I was growing up and experiencing friendships and dating. And I think now people are more like, okay, I actually want to think about the other person on the other hand. And then I think that it is because of this like joint world direction to becoming a more caring society, even though again there is like stuff on the other side that's like really dark, but I think people are trying to pull through.
0: Yeah.
1: So I mean, I'm not a Carrie Bradshaw or anyone, but I'm just noting my observations.
0: So did you watch Sex and the City?
1: I did. I'm like the type of person that watches things on and on. So I've watched this like completely. I listened to the podcast.
0: Yeah, I haven't watched it yet. I think I should. It feels like it's a cultural, landmark kind of thing I should watch.
1: Yeah, but then again, it's like based on something like in New York, and you know, not a lot of people maybe. But at the same time, I think yes, not a lot of people can relate to the lifestyle that they have, but I think the yearning and the messiness is like a very much like relatable thing that anyone, I'm sure everyone has experienced.
0: Hopefully, yeah.
1: And should experience.
0: Yeah. I think it would be nice to have a musical break again. I did want to mention before we go back into the music that what you ended up talking about is surprising, is again this kind of really cool cycle situation, because it is actually going to what I focused on during my last show last time. So last time was before elections in Cameroon, and there had been a lot of elections, a lot of protests. The whole situation in Madagascar had just switched, and I was deep diving into it, and I saw all the movements that are led by Gen V protesters, for example, in Madagascar, but also in other places. I think it was in other places in Southeast Asia also.
1: Yeah, yeah.
0: And I think it was actually quite initiated by it. And
1: yeah, yeah.
0: I might be wrong, but I think I also read about Indonesia.
1: Yeah, yeah. It's kind of a sick cycle again. Like there's events that happened sort of 20 years ago,
0: yeah,
1: and they're being triggered now. There was mass protest, and there was civilians killed from police and army force in Indonesia a few months ago. And then, yeah, I think it's actually there's a lot of things that people wasn't allowed to talk about, like maybe 20 years ago, but now it's just really great that this generation is able to be vocal about this work, vocal about criticizing the government and noticing that there are like, these are the imbalances that are happening. And I think like, yeah, a lot of like young people went missing as well as one was put in jail. And I know that at the same time, or like a few weeks after, it also happened in Nepal.
0: Yeah.
1: And they're all like youth-led or Gen Z-led. And I think it's great because it's like, I think it is, it's that time as well, like that kind of space in your life that I think when you do this, you can go all out. And then it's this space where actually there can be change. I think people need to really don't underestimate the power of like this force, especially when it's like times like a lot of people, and then also like they just have this energy. And I really appreciate anyone in the world right now that's like kind of fighting for that, because sometimes like I feel it's hard to want to do the fight when there's like, you know, there's like other shit in your life going on. And yeah, it's nice that this really like kind of inspires me, and like kind of gives me a bit of like sense of, okay, there's a bit of like humanist things happening. And in my practice as well, I try to look at how these more feminist or women groups in Indonesia kind of resist government oppression. And that's like from the past, from the and also like from recent times. And it's so interesting to me that they have like a similar pattern. And what I really like actually is that most times these the way that they sort of resist are very creative, are very soft, are very silent. Like it's not like, it doesn't have to be like a very loud protest. But there are these like small little glitches that people do to make them. And Yeah, it really drives my work and I think just my will to live sometimes, because it's like great to know that there's someone doing that.
0: Yeah.
1: But I'm going to put on a song by an Indonesian friend. It's still on the thematics of the love and yearning that we have. If anyone understands Indonesian, enjoy. And shout out to Bapak.

0: I wanted to jump in, but I think you're better at it.
1: I actually turned up the two mics so to invite you.
0: But I was like, what should I add?
1: A harmony.
0: Yeah, I have to practice a bit more in that, but thank next you for time, the invitation.
1: I didn't even know that song, actually. It's a great discovery.
0: Yeah, it's Madonna's album. I don't remember names of albums, but I remember the cover. She's wearing like a cowgirl-esque outfit. I think she has a cowboy hat. I will double check, but
1: I see
0: she's wearing
1: it.
0: Jeans.
1: There.
0: Ah, yeah, exactly.
1: It's on the little.
0: She's wearing denim. It's very cowgirl, no?
1: Oh, denim.
0: Denim. But it's a really great track, really great album. And I think Madonna is a really, like, she's really inspired a lot of the pop girlies now.
1: Yeah. Well, I wanted to jump in with something completely different, but now that I see the jeans, it just reminds me of something I've been kind of talking about a lot with my partner recently. It's this whole controversy there was about Sydney Sweeney,
0: and jeans. Yeah.
1: And but the first thing I thought when I heard about the controversy, and at first I didn't even get it, so I had to have it explained a few times, like, Vianna, jeans.
0: Yeah.
1: But so now my algorithm has also started being filled. I saw this interview where she's not really reacting to it, and it's because she's actually agreeing with the hidden message of it. But my first thought was of Beyoncé.
0: Mm-hmm, mm-hmm.
1: I don't know if you've seen the Levi's jeans.
0: Oh, I haven't seen this one.
1: I don't know why no one talks about it, because I don't know which ad came first, but Beyoncé did a great Levi's jeans ad.
0: When did she do this?
1: Let me check which one was first, because imagine if the whole thing with Sydney Sweeney was in reaction to Beyoncé reclaiming this jeans culture, because I saw that picture of Madonna, which is now on this very small screen, but the first thing I thought of was Sydney Sweeney wearing a very similar outfit, and she's also blonde with blue eyes, and she's like, yeah, Sydney Sweeney has blue eyes, she has great jeans, blah, blah, blah.
0: I must say, though, we're talking about jeans ads now.
1: Yeah,
0: I am really into the cat's eye milkshake dance jeans. Did you see this?
1: No.
0: It's really, they do a really
1: okay,
0: good.
1: Let's just dig into jeans
0: I really love it. Yeah, I think it's just nice seeing like babies move. I mean, I call them babies, but they're
1: babies move.
0: Like, they're just like bubs. They're like bubs dancing. This like new Gen Z girl group called Cat's Eye.
1: Okay. And so Cat's Eye jeans ad?
0: With a K. So like cats.
1: Oh, okay, I see. So now I have
0: I think I'm really on the internet. I'm glad you invited me for this show, because
1: I love that. Yeah.
0: I'm so on the internet, but this they did
1: better
0: like a
1: denim. Oh my god, they're all so close to each other. So now I have three tabs with each three ads
0: with jeans and with the picture with Madonna's album cover on one of the CDJs.
1: Okay,
0: so
1: yeah, exactly. And then the Madonna cover.
0: I think I found the
1: whole time zone. So the Beyoncé ad. And I love to turn them on.
0: Why I let you be my Levi. Oh, yes.
1: So this was 1 year ago. I think she was first. And it's this ad where she's basically wearing jeans and going to a laundrette and removing them and washing them. So I believe Beyoncé was first. Because Sydney Sweeney has great jeans ad was out on the 23rd July.
0: Yeah.
2: I definitely won't
1: July
2: say that they're the most comfortable jeans I've ever worn.
1: Or 3 months ago.
2: They make your butt look amazing.
1: And it's interesting, she talks about her butts, and you can see Beyoncé's
2: ass. But if you said that
1: on the first...
2: I'm not going to stop you.
1: On the first video.
2: Just so we're clear, okay. This is not
0: That's
2: me
0: very true. I didn't realize.
1: Yeah. Sydney's wow. Crazy. Asbury
0: King. Yeah, this one isn't.
1: Okay, next one. Better in Denim,
0: I mean, this is like a full callus. I fuck with this.
1: My 1 minute 30.
0: Other girls in the yard.
1: Oh my god.
0: But like, I think like I just like seeing this movement.
1: There's a whole thing with
0: it's
1: jeans.
0: It's fun.
1: Yeah.
0: Yeah.
1: And it reminds me of you remember when Beyoncé, I'm gonna put it a bit lower so we can talk over this beautiful music. And really cool. I really love this ad too. You remember when Beyoncé released her whole my words are slipping. She had this project and people were talking about it because our country project.
0: Yeah.
1: And then I thought it was so interesting because you had the people who were like, she's not doing country, she's doing pop, but she's actually doing country. And then you had also people digging into it, and I think, I don't know if she talked about it so openly, but when you look at country, the origins are actually rooted in black music, in gospel, in basically country music, if you look at old blues. And I think it's so interesting how you look at the history of jeans, which are those, I think they were miners or like factory workers kind of pants.
0: Mm-hmm, mm-hmm.
1: I could open a tab about it, but I think that's basically the roots of jeans. And now it's kind of rooted into this American identity. And it feels like now all these brands are in a way weirdly positioning themselves in how they... politically and ideologically around this.
0: And I think, I mean, it's I think when you think of, I guess, American culture, it very much is like, it's very much jeans. We're going into the historic
1: season. I opened a new tab. Yes. Okay, quickly. Jeans were invented in 1873 by Jacob Davies and Levi Strauss, who patented it. Was initially created as durable workwear for miners and cowboys.
0: Okay.
1: So it's literally like one of the founding myths or artifacts of American history and culture. And I mean, 19th century is also really the time. I think it's a really interesting time where I believe, I don't know how the US looked like, but the people working in the mines.
0: Yep.
1: I wonder who they were. I can't imagine they were all white people, you know.
0: No, I think probably not.
1: But I don't like to talk too much without saying, knowing what I am saying. And I'm not going to go into too many of the steps as fun as it actually
0: is. It's great that the Madonna song ended up bringing us here to this conversation.
1: Yeah, what jeans can bring you to, right? words that come to me with all of this, and also trying to tie it back to this thing of romanticizing life, it makes me think of just advertising and propaganda. Those are just brain farts, but I don't know, it just kind of makes me think of how in the end also politically how romanticizing ideas can be so important and such an important tool. And sometimes I'm really in awe of realizing how much of advertisements politics actually are. If you just walk in the street and it's close to elections and you see all those posters everywhere and you realize that you're you might have more chances to vote for someone who has a nicer poster or like better words to put their ideas. This whole thing just makes me think of that, that in the end, maybe that the best political moves are also the ones that want to, that are selling being non-political, but in the end it, you know, seeps and seeps and seeps, and then it's the discussions around it, whether it was wanted or not, but then what will emerge from a certain image or content will become political, will become used, and might influence you in a way or another. I think it's quite fascinating and still taps into this whole thing of making stories out of life and stuff like that.
0: Yeah, I think in a way it's kind of like the way that I think these, wait, if you want to talk about like politics, they just, I think it's I think it's important to note that I think everyone has like an agenda, so usually they have a particular, like whatever the agenda is, or what's a nicer word, like you have one as well. The American Eagle has an agenda, and then anyone who is running for something has an agenda. And then I think the more that we are here now, like with technology evolving, it's just, you can really reach that agenda through so many like methods and ways, and even in like through material, like through the material of Gene itself, what does it stand for? And sometimes I think it's, but then I think it's also great that people are more aware that people have agendas, because then they start like pulling through, like, oh, they put this ad here because it's this. And so if anything, I think the advertisers have to work harder to convince people, because people I think are getting a bit more like, oh, this means something else, you know? Like, I feel like there's a lot of reflection within what people are consuming now. Well, at least what I see in response or discourses. But again, I live on like Twitter, so or X, and I refuse to call it. This is the millennial in me. I live on Twitter.
1: I directly thought about that. I heard Twitter. Ooh.
0: Yeah, it's very millennial of me to be on that. But I think it's important that these discourses and also like, you know, conversations like this exist to sort of question. I think we should be in life. We should be in life to yearn, and we should be in life to question. That's my takeaway from it.
1: I think it's a nice take. Okay, that was the classic. I think it's a nice take because I don't know what to say. Like, I need to say something. I just saw someone dressed up as Santa is actually what I wanted to say, but okay. It's so random. On the other side.
0: Because it's it's almost the...
1: It's in a month.
0: The Dutch Christmas. No, I think they celebrate it earlier.
1: Yeah. It's 5th of December. Yeah. So many thoughts are still coming. But maybe another way I think that we have to romanticize life. I mean, I mentioned stories and how they can be used politically. I think this thought actually came from a book I read when I was in high school, and it had a great impact on me. It was someone who wrote a lot about fiction and how everything is fiction. I never forgot that. And then now whenever I read a story, I think there's always this lens on it. And recently I picked up a book in a great bookstore in Brussels called Ici sont les Lions. It used to be a pop-up store, but it's like an eternal pop-up store. I think now they're just there.
0: They're just there.
1: And it's a Afro-centered and just diaspora-centered kind of bookstore. And then it's funny, I was looking for a French version of Necropolitics from Achille Mbembe, because he will be in Amsterdam on the 26th of November. His talk is sold out, by the way. But if you can find a ticket, I think it's going to be a really interesting talk. And I just went there and I was like, do you have it? And he was like, yeah, it's just in front of you. So obviously he had it. But I found this book called Ngando, and it's by Lomami Chibamba. So it's a Congolese author born in 1914.
0: Mm-hmm.
1: Crazy time. And it's a bunch of stories, and it's based on a lot of myth, and I think in general African cultures, and here it's like focusing on Congolese mythology. But I remember as a kid, there was this guy who would, it's super random, but he would ring at the door. I used to live in Flanders, in this kind of village, but mm-hmm. he would come to our doors and sell us those collections of stories from Central Africa. Mm-hmm. And gladly, my parents would buy them. And I remember those were actually some of my favorite stories mm-hmm. to listen to. They bring you to so many steps in a story. And so I picked up this book, and it's again a collection of those kind of stories. And then they also explain some kind of mythological elements. And we saw that rainbow, and there's an explanation, a different explanation of a rainbow. And I'm curious if you have another myth around rainbows. But this one really surprised me. It's called Monama or Moniama, and it's what white people call rainbow. But in the book it says, in our belief, Monama is a genius.
0: Mm-hmm.
1: No, you know, like in Aladdin.
0: Like a genie.
1: Yeah. I don't know how you say it.
0: Yeah, I guess it's genie.
1: Mm-hmm. Genie mm-hmm. of the air. He's half snake and half spirit. And he's only visible for humans when it's about to rain. And for this reason, he becomes so diapré. He becomes almost translucent in such a way that nothing on this earth compares to him. And when he appears really high in the sky, always facing the sun, he sets his head in a river or in any kind of water, running water, and his his legs or his back, his down members it's French that I'm translating, in another kind of running water, while the rest of his so he's basically bending like this, and the rest of his body is towards the sky. Mm-hmm. And that's why it's this kind of arch. And at this moment, when he's doing this, you should not go in any running water, and whoever does it risks their life.
0: Okay.
1: Because once you're in the water, you will feel as if you were drunk, and then you will fall, and then you will not be able to get up again, and your nose will be bleeding, and that will be the proof that Monama sucked your brain from your nose.
0: Okay.
1: And I always grew up with a very beautiful view of rainbows.
0: Yeah. So it just kind of...
1: I thought it was also a beautiful way. It wasn't... There was not any hate towards Monana. It was just like, when that's... spirit is there, you should just keep away from the water, because he's doing his thing there.
0: Yeah, you should. I think that's a good lesson about like letting spirits or things do what they're intended to do as well.
1: Yeah.
0: But as you were explaining that, I was trying to find some like myths on rainbows in Indonesia,
1: because
0: I think let's learn past the pot of gold behind let's go for another one. And I found some I found some interesting ones that I actually just learned now. So in certain parts of Indonesia, there is a traditional belief that you shouldn't point at a rainbow with your finger.
1: Oh.
0: So one reason cited for the Tolaki community of Kolaka is that the rainbow is thought to be the pathway of demons, and pointing at it could bring something bad to you.
1: Okay. Well, I think I pointed to that rainbow earlier.
0: And another version says that pointing at the rainbow may cause your finger to bend, become weak, or injured. And this is known in Sumatra, Java, and other and elsewhere. And apparently, it's not just in Indonesia that has the same myth. In North America, among the Atsuwegi people, and remote parts of Melanesia in Australia has a similar belief. So I think it's the same places that have animistic belief, and I'm sure, like, yeah, we have a something in common there as well.
1: I think it would be similar,
0: But and then the exact interpretation varies. So some believe that a rainbow can cause your finger to get crooked, swell, or become paralyzed, but others fear more serious fate, like bad luck in career, blocked future, or shortened life. And then at the end, it's like, these are just beliefs. There's no scientific proof, but, you know, I think there's, we need to have a good balance, and I think there's nothing wrong with having a little bit of superstition.
1: Yeah, I think it's also a good, this somehow brings the whole questions of the day quite well together, and also how we started, you know, with like, following science, following the vibe of the day, and how do you deal with finding balance between romanticizing your life, what's happening to you, and finding maybe some kind of rationality. And I feel like myths and superstition and religion, somehow it makes sense to me that there are good ways to balance it. And I understand also why people, I also kind of turned to it. Like when I was reading those, I thought, I'm not sure if I'm going to be able to go in the water again now that I know this. Now that I've read this, and I don't know if I'm going to be able to point at a rainbow, but it's also like, I can't take it all. It's really also about finding balance.
0: It's just finding balance.
1: Yeah.
0: I mean, there's also like this myth where there's a like some sort of, I'm trying to find the English word, like, I guess angel, creature, woman, who like lives in this south beach side of Indonesia, and then you're supposedly not allowed to wear green when you're there because like you're gonna interfere with like her, and I think like this, and also not entering the water and maybe not pointing at the rainbow. I need to see how I can connect that later, but it's more, it also has like some some sort of notions of like, actually let's like try to respect people's space and respect like something that's there. And I think there's nothing wrong with kind of, you know, we don't need to have this extractive notion of wanting to like do everything, you know, exactly, being back to, we have to be a bit patient and like understanding that there's a space for everyone, basically. I do want to take back the thing that I said about questioning things. Maybe we don't have to question everything. Maybe there are things that you can let aloof. But propaganda, yes, I mean, question.
1: I think it's okay to question everything, you know. Maybe it's, I would say that you can, it's like a child that might question everything and ask a question about everything, but at some point the child will have to accept that there might be no answers to some things.
0: Maybe it's,
1: but I think it's good to question everything, you know, like even within yourself, you don't even have to express it directly or something like that. But you can question and then accept the answer or not, maybe.
0: That's
1: it. Yeah.
0: No, exactly.
1: Yeah.
0: So go for that walk.
1: Go for that walk. Question yourself.
0: Question yourself. Question propaganda.
1: Question propaganda.
0: Don't point at rainbows.
1: And don't go in the water when you see one.
0: I really want to know more about the pointing at rainbow thing as well.
1: Yeah, I'm really
0: like, and it's interesting that you think that it's what they believe, that it's like a pathway for demons.
1: Yeah, I have my favorite story about rainbow, at least used to be, but was when I was really Christian and I read in the Bible that the rainbow appeared when Noah, so quick recap, Noah went on an ark, built his own big boat because it was God was going to flood the world, but he said, you're the chosen one, so take your family and that many, many, many animals. I'm going to save you all and you're going to build a whole new population.
0: Yeah, yeah.
1: Because everyone was sinning. That's happened so many times. And they had this long trip, long, crazy, bad trip. And finally they see land again, so they arrive on the shore. And then they were so tired, and one of the first things they would have seen was a rainbow, which was actually a sign of God's aliens, like aliens, unifying with the human kind and saying, now we're together again and I'm never gonna do this anymore, I swear. So I always saw the rainbow as a kid as this, and in at the same time sun, yeah, as kind of a word of God saying, you're fine, my child.
0: Okay.
1: You'll be fine. I'm with you.
0: Yeah. Okay. Does it still come to you today?
1: In a way, yes. Okay. Especially like now, you know, this morning was really cute. We were still in this kind of messiness, and then a rainbow appears right in front of me. It's like, it will be fine. It's like it was raining, but sun is also there, and that's why you're seeing a rainbow.
0: Yeah, yeah, yeah. And I think it's like there's not really a point of just being like grumpy at everything, you know?
1: Yeah, yeah.
0: But also it's okay to be
1: grumpy. It's also okay to be grumpy, especially on Monday mornings.
0: Yeah, yeah,
1: But hopefully this show made you feel a tiny, tiny bit less grumpy. And we have 7 minutes, and seven is a holy number. So I think that it is time to have seven holy minutes of beautiful music, beautifully added by Nabila. And I hope that in that show I have said beautiful 7 times, because that would be even more holy. Thank you so much for joining on this show.
0: Yeah, we're gonna sign off with just music.
1: Yeah, maybe we say some stuff.
0: We say some goodbyes.
1: Yeah, some goodbyes.
0: But now enjoy.
1: Exactly.
0: We have Energy by Malati Aspect.

0: If I'm generally anything, I guess I'm generally miserable.
1: This is the random.
2: Yeah, we wanted to put in a bit of some samples.
3: Yeah, I was just saying, Nabila, I have a bunch of samples that I'm building up for the show, and I feel like it can be a cute thing to end up with one. I don't know if this one was the best for today, because I don't feel miserable at all. Actually, I feel pretty good. But this was Marilyn Monroe after an interview. Yeah. I hope you are not feeling miserable.
2: No,
3: and
2: no.
3: If you are, I hope you can embrace yourself and people around you.
2: Exactly, yeah. Exactly. So we're going to sign off. Thank you for having me, Vienna.
3: Thank you, Nabila.
2: I'm sure we will see each other again.
3: Let's not wait two years. Yes.
2: But the last song is, something to go with the weather, to go with the mood. Enjoy.

0: Hey, what's up, everyone? It's Living in the Light. We're live until 2. Eileen is here.
1: Hi, everyone.
0: Eileen, how are you feeling?
1: I'm feeling good. How are you?
0: It's Friday. It's sunny. I mean, what else can we wish for?
1: It's perfect. Yeah.
0: All right. Let's get into it.

So this one, it's Ace and the Sandman, Let Your Body Talk. And before that we heard Victor Romeo in The Move, I Want Your Love, the

Hello, hello. You're still tuned in to Living in the Light with Eileen and Chris Christian. We're until 2. And currently we're listening to Love for the Loft, dedicated to David Mancuso. And it's on the 10 Years of Love Injection compilation. And the producer is Antonio Ocasio. Before that, we heard Happy in the vocal remix by John Crockett. Don't go anywhere.

0: 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Aline, what's this?
1: This is Trinidad EMD with Edwards.
0: And before that we heard Use Me from the legendary Moods and Grooves label in a D-Wine's U-Turn remix.

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1: Get inspired by all the music out here.
0: What's the weather going to be like?
1: It's going to be so good. Sunny, dry, so it's perfect.
0: So typical Dutch festival weather.
1: Well, well, I've been to Wildeburg and then it was raining a lot, so now I'm glad it's super sunny.
0: That's bliss. Right, we're here for a little less than an hour or maybe more. Let's see how much time we'll stretch out into. Yeah, and I think we'll play more new music, but let's see. Stay tuned. Operator Radio, Living in the Light.

0: So from one spiritual house track by Frank Roget. What was the track called, Eileen?
1: Oh, let me check. It's Ecoba, and it's the dub reprise.
0: Into the next one. This is Jeff de Guillaume. The track's called El Dio. It's the album version. It's actually out on the Spiritual Life label run by Joke Dozel. Eileen?
1: Yes.
0: What does your ideal Friday look like?
1: My ideal Friday, probably go to the gym, listen to music, go for lunch, sunshine, chilling in the park, something like that.
0: Nice, that sounds really good.
1: You?
0: Wake up early, drink good coffee, go for a run, or maybe a swim.
1: Yeah,
0: that's like better. A swim is better than a run.
1: Yeah, me too, actually. Yeah, yeah. I've been doing that.
0: And then see friends, have a dinner outside.
1: Oh, yeah. Yeah. That's.
0: And then.
1: Go for a dance?
0: Yeah, yeah, definitely afterwards.
1: Yes.
0: Yeah.
1: I was wondering, Chris, what's your weekend going to be like?
0: My weekend plan this weekend?
1: This weekend.
0: Actually, not that much, because my sister is about to give birth to her first child.
1: Oh.
0: So the whole family is anxiously waiting for that to happen. So yeah, it's a bit of a waiting weekend, I would say.
1: Chill.
0: But that's not a bad thing.
1: No.
0: Right, just still tune in to Operator Radio, Living in the Light, with Eileen and me, Chris Christian, for half an hour to go.

So from a brand new Fritz Wentig, Heat Shield on the Redline EP, to a bit of a classic for me, Stellar Awakening by CN on the CPU Records label. I remember I was just getting into music and I think it was Sansoda who played this in a Dimension set or something. I was absolutely mesmerized by this track. I haven't heard it in so long and something just clicked in me, and then I remembered, oh wait, I still have this track somewhere on my USB. Happy to play it

tune. Eileen's gonna play it. Thanks for listening, wherever, whenever you are. Hope you have a great weekend. And stay tuned to Operator Radio. Catch you next time. Bye-bye.

I just want to say I really appreciate this because nobody ever asks to use my voice for a track. To read in a time of war, to read it again, to think about it, to read it aloud, to record it, to try again, to listen back, to send and unsend. To worry about getting old, to feel old, to remember I felt older before. To have experienced so much love, to have resisted, to be bitter, to think of you. To feel your mood like the weather, to not let it affect me anymore. To not let it affect me anymore.

a smoke, to look at my phone, to blow out the smoke, to glance up, to have a bad view and try and show you, to be told it isn't clear, to feel like a failure, to stop trying, to feel like a failure, to stop trying, to change the subject, to prefer not to talk, to laugh, to joke, to ask. Some new friends, no questions been bothering you. 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

Hi. Oh my god, this is so weird. I haven't spoken into a mic in like the longest time. But hi, welcome. My name's Andrea. I'm gonna be playing some atmospheric drum and bass and a bit of jungle jazz and talking about the origins of it. I hope you enjoy it.

The first track was High Times by Big Bud from Infinity Plus Infinity. It's one of my favorite albums, and this one that's sounding right now in the background is Heat by Wax Doctor.

of at the peak of the rave scene and the breakcore and like this very hardcore breakbeat scene, and I think it's to kind of counteract like this very hectic scene. The music is essentially the opposite while still making sound use of like the really up-tempo vibes. It takes like a lot of musical inspiration from hip-hop, trip-hop, ambient, acid jazz, has a lot of like percussive elements, of course, drum and bass, while merging it with like more of an ethereal soundscape. I think by now, this is the third song, you kind of get the gist of what it's like.

what I think makes this genre the most special, at least for me, is that I love drum and bass, but it's not always the place and time to play it. So I feel like this kind of makes it accessible. It doesn't have to be played in a really big rave. It can be played at a bar. Indeed, one of the places where this kind of subgenre consolidates itself is at a party called Speed, I believe. Yes, at the Mars Bar in London by LTJ Bookham, which, if you don't know him, he's one of the pioneers of this sound. And he has like one of the only record labels that really focuses on that sound called Good Looking.

Sorry if I scared anyone with that mix. It was my intention not to really mix, but I was like, fuck it, I'll give it a try. But I think the thinking, talking, mixing at the same time is not possible for me right now. So yeah, just a disclaimer, I'm not really gonna mix anymore, I think.

earlier, I talked about Good Looking Records. This record label has a lot of like sub record labels. I think one of them is Looking Good Records, Earth Records, stuff like that. It's really worth checking it out. But there's also other record labels that are very interesting, like Metalheads. I think it's harder to find atmospheric drum and bass because these were just kind of general jungle and drum and bass record labels. But there's also Omni Music, Scientific Wax, Jungle Skies, Higher Limits. I'm just giving you a few in case you want to check it out. There's definitely more, but I think Good Looking really like gets it on the spot. This is On the Nile by Peshai, I think that's how you say it, on Metalheads.

we're moving into a bit deeper sounds. This is a compilation called Legally Stoned. I think it's on Higher Limits, which, if it's not a record label I mentioned before, I'm mentioning it now. A lot of jungle jazz in this album, and a lot of like really iconic people like Shogun, Nuki, Voyager, Adam F. And this tune is Diverse City, I believe. Yes, by Helen T.

A Way of Life from the same album of the first song, Infinity Plus Infinity by Big Bud. I could not play two tunes from this album, it's just fucking amazing. I just wanted to say a little bit more, yeah, about the genre, but I think specifically how it makes me feel, because clearly this is about me. But I think it's kind of remarkable that this music kind of appeared in the beginning of the 90s, and it feels so fresh and so futuristic, and it really reminds me of this whole like kind of artistic and just social movement of the early 2000s that's called Y2K futuristic optimism. And it's when all these new technologies kind of rise up, like appear, and then people get really excited and they're doing like, I don't know, making use of it as much as they can and kind of imagining what the future will look like now that we have the internet. But I feel like this reminds me of that, except that came like 10 years after. So in a way, I think Jungle is already quite like a future focused, like future forward, I don't know, genre. But the fact that this came out like shortly after and it's future focused, but even more than Jungle, it's just mind blowing to me. I don't know if maybe is the years that have passed that give you like a different perspective on it, but I think this is like genius level of just production and just the creativity behind it, and the idea of like merging kind of this ambient-y atmospheric vibe with such a aggressive like music as drum and bass can be.

assist your mission. Write his addition to the disc jockey. Stop me before linguistics take control. I roll unassisted wordplay, my only weapon. My arsenal consists of metaphors and verbs. I'm rhyming camouflage. Bombard your mind and entourage until you get the message. Hidden encrypted clues, mystic brews, leave brains black and blue. Bruise your mental with experimental prophecies. Planting antibodies of the drum and bass variety in the system. While the PhD essential groups that keep your mind twisted. So just listen, that's the only thing I need from you. Let us see you through the next level. DRS, the mic mathematician, doctor of flows. Apply the antidote to battle fakeness. Take this three times a day, three times a night. Beats to make your feet ignite from dancing. Now's your only chance to express. Hold on tight while it manifests. We come correct and affect your mind with a poison known as music. Leaving your thoughts cruising.

0: you did to put down the VPM of that song, because damn, it's really fast. The song prior to this with the MC is Distant Minds by DP. I wanted to play it to kind of showcase that a lot of these songs draw a lot of inspiration from hip-hop, and indeed most of them have MCs or soul singers over them. And I think my favorite ones always have a little bit of lyrics. It gives it like an extra soothing vibe, as opposed to the one that's sounding right now in the background. It's way more like synthetic. I like it too, but it's maybe less chill. The one right now, it's Hypersleep. It's on RNS Records, and I think it's by Voyager. Yes.
1: Recognize this place. No, I know. Okay. It's just that this might be a shock to you. It's long.

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It's so good. I found out about this track like maybe 2 days ago. It's Body Surf by DJ Addiction. Fucking slaps. Like, I don't know what makes it so good, but it's fucking great. Also, perfect description of like how you can mold other genres, in this case jazz, to fit things like drum and bass. Like, so, good, best producing.

I... Wrong headphones. I was like, why can't I hear myself? I pitched down the BPM of this earlier, just to make it easier for me and for it not to be too harsh, but this is the actual BPM. I was gonna say just in case you were wondering, but just so you know.

This is We're Not Alone by 187. It's a bit different than the other ones. It's way more jungly. Doesn't have so many like ambient, like atmospheric sounds. It does have like kind of this ethereal, like sounds like crystals are like clinging. But I wanted to add it because it's really hard to find women producers. There's a lot of, I do know, I mean a lot, they're still the minority, but I do know quite a lot of women DJs back in the day that were doing playing drum and bass and also even producing drum and bass, but not a lot of this like kind of more ethereal vibe. And if they did, it was like one off. And I also find it interesting that she is from Seattle. The rest of the producers I've played today are all from the UK, mostly except Seba. He's from Sweden, I think. But yeah, they're European and she comes from Seattle. And you can kind of really tell that she's an American producer because the samples she uses, the voices, the vocals are much more housey. Like they really remind me of like Chicago and New York kind of house. Like that type of soul vocals rather than the more laid back UK soul songs.

Time's running out. There's a lot of things I want to play. I just want to say, if anyone's listening and you want to know more about it, or you want to have like more record labels or more artists, let me know. They're quite easy to find because they were quite popular, but I'm happy to send you links to articles I've read and like albums and stuff I have. I want to move on a bit, kind of like not in the future of this sound, but how it kind of came and left pretty fast. I think Good Looking Records stopped producing in like 2014, but I think after the late 2000s, maybe 2008, they stopped making so many albums. I think the genre maybe become a bit saturated, I don't know. But you do have kind of like people that keep doing this, of course. And it's very like a very clear pathway from this to liquid drum and bass. I'm not the biggest fan because I feel like it can be a bit repetitive, but I think there's a couple really good producers that do really nice liquid, and I'm gonna show them to you next.

This is Caliber and DRS as MC. I think Caliber is one of the pioneers of like liquid drum and bass, but I think he has such a nice touch to it. I feel like liquid can get a bit like too synthetic and too flat, and I don't know what he does, but it's just remarkable. And DRS's vocals are great. I saw them once in like 2019, just before COVID hit, and I just couldn't believe it. And I still have it in my head, like DRS was kept saying, "Sounds of the Caliber, Sounds of the Caliber," and yeah, I don't know, it's like engraved. But if you don't know who Caliber is, he's super famous. You should know it. You should check him out. He has amazing tunes, and I think it's like the good side of what remains.

And I miss having like a whole EP that's like atmospheric drum and bass. So we should bring it back. Yeah, I'm going to leave you with the end of the song. Thank you for listening and hope you learned something. And if not, hope you enjoy the tunes.

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1: We will be here forever. 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Forever. Forever and ever and ever and ever. We will be here forever. Do you understand that? 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Forever.

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1: Yes,
0: to
1: yes. Welcome to Operator Radio with your boy DJ Superior. Life up in the mix, you know how we do. Keeping it funky for you. Stay tuned, we got more for you in store, all right?

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1: Ready.
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your maker. Black on black when I enter, they gon' know my agenda. 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No down for driver, Casala boss. Wahala day when I enter danger. Pinocchio with the long nose ranger. Futuristic, the shot na laser.

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What it feels like to have your mind and your body taken.

Yes, yes. Welcome back to another episode of Take Notice.